Oh, that's a lovely piece. Patrick Doyle there from Non Nobis Domine, Not Unto Us, O Lord. The Crouch and Festival Chorus, the city were singing, performing with the City of Prague Philharmonic Orchestra, Paul Bateman, the conductor. Well, it's definitely time for a cup of tea because, in fact, this piece I'm going to play takes us to the limits of the maximum amount I'm meant to play, but I just love it and I hope that you enjoy it. It's the Queensland Orchestra with performing with the wonderful Simon Tedesco, Richard Bonning, the conductor, and it's Grieg Piano Concerto in A, and that very beautiful first movement.

Well, I hope you enjoyed that. It's a beautiful movement, isn't it? Performed the piano concerto in A minor, Grieg's composition, the first movement there, performed by Simon Tedeschi with the Queensland Orchestra conducted by Richard Bonning. Well,

It's such an everlasting piece of music, isn't it? Richard Dreyfuss's, George Dreyfuss, I beg your pardon, Rush from the TV film score theme. The Melbourne Symphony Orchestra were performing, conducted by the composer George Dreyfuss. I forgot to tell you, we're in the second hour of the program. I was so engrossed in listening to that piece of music, I forgot to say we've swung into the second hour, well and truly. A bit of West Side Story, so I'm going to combine a little bit here the three dance pieces, or a couple of dance pieces from West Side Story.

Those three tracks indeed were from the West Side Story. So the first piece was Mambo, then it was Cha Cha, and then Jump. All performed by the studio chorus with the Royal Liverpool Philharmonic Orchestra, conducted by Nick Ingman. Well, while we're still in the US, let's build the barn from the movie The Witness.

Building the Barn, performed by the Adelaide Symphony Orchestra, conducted by David Stanhope and Maurice Jure, composition, the French composer, who's written a wonderful film scores over the years and that stand on their own two feet. Not always, they don't always do that. So Pelagia's song from Captain Corelli's Mandolin. The guitarist Mitch Dalton and mezzo Gareth Williams. I wonder what the M stands for. We'll find out. And Petra Dress, the accordionist, performing with the Royal Philharmonic Orchestra, conducted by Nick Rain.

Pelagia's song there, performed by Mitch Dalton, the guitarist, mandolin performer was Gareth Williams, and Petra dressed the accordionist with the Royal Philharmonic Orchestra, conducted by Nick Rain. A little bit more of Felix Mendelssohn, Midsummer's Dream, arranged by Eric Korngold. I'm going to hear the three bits of Dance of Clowns, Donkey and Earls, and the Wedding Waltz. The Berlin Radio Chorus performing also with the Deutsche Symphony Orchestra Berlin, Gerhard Albrecht, the conductor.

So that was indeed Dance of the Clowns, Donkeys and Earls and the Wedding Waltz from Felix Mendelssohn's A Midsummer Night's Dream, arranged by Eric Korngold and performed by the Berlin Radio Chorus with the Deutsche Symphony Orchestra Berlin, conducted by Gerhard Albrecht. Those were the days. Martin Less, the violinist, performing.

Violinist Martin Lass there performing with an ensemble that he was the conductor of with Those Were the Days. While we're having a little bit of toe tapping, let's have telephone here. Katie Holmes and Martinez Levikas performing.

telephone there from Martinus Lavikas, the accordionist playing with the guitarist Sam Gale and the Hungarian Studio Orchestra, all led by Peter Pietzik. Children's Corner, Debussy composition arranged here, the Gollywood's Cakewalk for the Grimthorpe Colliery RJB Band. Gary Cutt, the conductor.

The Gollywog's Cakewalk from Debussy's Children's Corner, the Grimthorpe. Oh, let's not hear that again. I might be Grimthorpe. I keep pronouncing as Grim. That's not good, is it? Grimthorpe Colliery with the RJB Band. Gary Cut, the conductor. Si un jour, Natasha Marsh performing with the London Symphony Orchestra, Francois Xavier Roth performing, the conductor, sorry.

Oh, it's just a lovely piece, isn't it? I was so busy engrossed in the music that I forgot to load the next piece, but here we are. So perhaps as a listener or broadcaster or subscriber to MBS Lite, you've occasionally wondered if you could help maintain our broadcasts in a practical way. 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That's this weekend, for just 3 hours on 3847 1717. Have a chat with Kathy. She's on reception. Well, coming up towards the last hour of the program, and we're going to hear a bit from Leo Delibes' Coppelia Suite.

That was indeed Leo Delibes' Coppelia Suite, not in its entirety. We heard the valse, the mazurka, and then finally the galop, performed by the Adelaide Symphony Orchestra, conducted by Jose Cerebria.

Oh, it's a lovely little piece, isn't it? That's the Cygnets, the Dance of the Cygnets from Tchaikovsky's Swan Lake. The Western Australian Symphony Orchestra performing there, conducted by Benjamin Northey.

That was indeed the Crouch End Festival Chorus performing with the City of Prague Philharmonic Orchestra, Sanctus from the Misa Luba, from the musical If, indeed. There we go. Schumann to follow. The Symphony No. 4 in D, Berlin Philharmonic Orchestra performing, conducted by Herbert von Karajan. We're going to hear the third movement.

Well, I hope you enjoyed that, Lovie, that third movement of Schumann's Symphony No. 4 in D minor, the Berlin Philharmonic Orchestra performing, conducted by Herbert von Karajan.

Papageno, that is from Mozart's The Magic Flute there, Isabella Buchanan, the soprano, performing with baritone John Pringle with the Queensland Symphony Orchestra, all conducted by Richard Bonning.

Simon Tedesco there performing Rialto Ripple's Rag, a George Gershwin and Will Donaldson composition. Peter Allen to follow along.

Peter Allen with the Everything Old Is New Again. From there we go to Warming the Feet, guitar trick performing.

That was indeed Warming the Feet, performed by Guitar Trek. And in Guitar Trek is Timothy Kane, Min Lee Hung, David Mackay, and Stephen Poskitt. That is correct.

Ride of the Valkyries, Richard Wagner's composition, performed by the Western Australian Symphony Orchestra, conducted by David Measham.

Placido Domingo there performing with the Mariachi Los Gavilanes, performing La Rondala or the Street Band.

Metnes there. My homeland, Ma Vlast, Vlatava, the Moldo. And we had an excerpt from that performed by the Queensland Symphony Orchestra, conducted by Patrick Thomas. Now, from there, we're going to hear Rosario La Spina on with the motley from Pagliacci, which is Lino Vaccaro composition.

Tena tenore, Rosario La Spina there, performing with the Monte Carlo Philharmonic Orchestra, conducted by Richard Mills, with On with the Motley, which Palacci is the opera, and Vesti la Guiba is the title in my very bad Italian. Time is marching on, nearly the end of the program. I just find it just catches me every time. I've been doing this for 13, 14 years, you'd think I'd know. So look, we are asking for support. We need physical people here on the weekend. If you're a listener or a subscriber to MBS Light, and if you think that you can help our broadcast in a practical way, well, this weekend we need your help by your physical presence in our Kupuru studios. We have our annual June fundraiser this weekend, and we actually need some volunteers to man the phones to answer them and ensure that the wonderful people who ring in to respond to our request for financial assistance have their calls answered promptly and with, you know, courtesy. So it's just 3 hours of your time on either this coming Saturday or Sunday, which helps towards our financial goal. On-the-spot training will mean you can confidently record details from our generous financial supporters. Literally, that's just filling in forms. It's very, very easy. And even if you've never set foot inside our broadcasting facility here at 384 Old Cleveland Road, Kupuru, your help will be most welcome and appreciated. So give us a call now on 3847 1717 to register your availability. That's this weekend, just 3 hours. Or if you want to split, there are two of you, one wants to do 1.5 hours and the other half an hour and a half, that's fine. Give us a call on 3847 1717. Have a chat with Kathy. She is on reception today.

That was Martinez, the cordonist, performing a terrible by head, Pora Uno Cabeza, an interesting piece of music.

Sarah McKenzie there with I Won't Dance. Getting towards the end of the program, so I do hope that you can find some time to come and help us man the phones on Saturday and Sunday this weekend for our Radiothon. It's one of our main fundraisers for the year. We're a really important part of our financial ability to keep running these wonderful stations. So 3847 1717 MBS Light. Don't forget Saturday morning swing and big band. You'll hear more of Sarah McKenzie's that you've just heard then. And of course, let's listen to the last piece of music.

Well, that brings us to the end of the program. That was indeed Hungarian Dance Number 2, a Johannes Brahms composition. Violinist Jeffrey Michaels and pianist Barbara Blagan Brown were performing. So it's Ruth Cox saying farewell. I hope you've enjoyed the program. It's always lovely to have your company and listen to some lovely music. So I do hope that some of you could help us on the weekend. That would be just fantastic. And give Kathy a call here on 3847 1717 or whoever's manning reception at the time. And I look forward to your company the next time I'm on air.

Hello, I'm Terry Hughes, bringing you the Village Music Hour. Let's commence the Village Music Hour today with the drinking song from Verdi's opera La Traviata. This is opera for those who profess not to like opera.

That was the drinking song from La Traviata. The performers included Elena Trebko, Raymond Vargas and Elena Garancha. It was recorded at a concert in Baden-Baden. These foolish things.

Max Rabe established his Palast Orchestra with 11 other students from the Berlin University of the Arts in 1985, and they went on to become internationally recognised. Max and his Palast Orchestra brought us These Foolish Things. And next we have La Comparsita, The Little Paradise.

The tango La Comparsita was written in 1916 by the Uruguayan musician Gerardo Rodriguez, and it's amongst the most famous and recognisable tangos of all time. We heard it then performed by Alfred Hauser and his orchestra. Now here's one of those typically American march melodies.

the Eastman Wind Ensemble under Frederick Fresnel played American Patrol, which was written by Frank White Meacham in 1885. It incorporated both original musical themes by Meacham and melodies from American patriotic songs of the era. Next, we say goodbye to Rome.

Arrivederci Roma, goodbye to Rome, from the soundtrack of the 1958 movie The Seven Hills of Rome. As Mario Lanza and Luisa Di Mio, seated at the Trevi Fountain, sing their goodbyes to Rome. Cole Porter's Just One of Those Things.

from the 1935 musical Jubilee, written by Cole Porter. We heard Just One of Those Things. It was played by Sidney Torch and his orchestra. The song was written overnight when his librettist told him that another song was needed for a gap in the second act, but we're not told whether overnight included sleeping. Handel's Water Music is made up of three orchestral suites written for an outdoor performance for King George I on the Thames. Here's the hornpipe from the suite in D major.

The hornpipe from Handel's Water Music was performed by the Academy of St Martin in the Fields, conducted by Neville Mariner. Australia's Tea Rose Duo brings us the Gypsy Tango Jealousy in the Village Music Hour.

0: The Tea Rose duo, Sarah and Bernard de Pasquale, played the Danish composer Jakob Gelder's worldwide hit, the tango Jealousy. From South Pacific, there's nothing like a dame.
1: We got sunlight on the sand.

From the 1939 stage production of South Pacific, we heard Myron McCormick and chorus explaining in a forthright fashion that there's nothing like a dame. Next, we have a recording made at a concert in Modena, the hometown of Luciano Pavarotti, at a concert in aid of Cambodia and Tibet, held in the presence of the Dalai Lama.

Luciano Pavarotti and friends in concert in Modena with Funiculi Funicula. Here's a familiar tune with a familiar tenor.

Lázaro Domingo seeing Bert Kampfert's Spanish Eyes. From the 1956 film version of The King and I, here come the Siamese children.

Plaisir d'amour, the pleasure of love, was played by James Galway flute with an instrumental ensemble. The Italian composer Giovanni Rota is best known for his film scores written for Fellini, Visconti, Zeffirelli and Francis Ford Coppola.

Written for Visconti's 1963 film The Leopard, Nino Rota's Valsa Brillante, played by the orchestra of the National Academy of Santa Cecilia, Rome, Franco Ferrara conducting.

That was the overture to Wolf Ferrari's opera, Susanna's Secret. It was played by the Academy of St Martin in the Fields, conducted by Neville Mariner. Now, we're going to conclude the Village Music Hour for today with André Rieu and his Johann Strauss Orchestra playing a compilation of popular classical melodies under the title of A Strauss Party.

That was a Strauss Party, a medley of light classics, and certainly not all Strauss classics, played by André Rieu and his Johann Strauss Orchestra, concluding our programme for today. This is Terry Hughes inviting you to join us again, Monday to Friday, for further light classics, music from the shows and melodies in the Village Music Hour.

Hello, Ross Sadler. Welcome to this edition of the Bandstand Collection. It's been a while since we paid a visit to a particular country, and so I thought I might make amends today with a programme entitled Secular and Sacred Sweden. It's amazing just how much wonderful band music there is within these categories. So let's get started with the secular and patriotic. This comes in the shape of two flag marches. Firstly, the Flag March by Ivar Vidner, and then the Fluttering Flag by Viktor Vidqvist. These are played for us by the Royal Swedish Navy Band.

Now to the sacred. Sweden has been the birthplace of a number of leading Salvation Army composers, and one of the most significant was Erik Lidsen. He took up the E-flat flugelhorn at the age of 6 and attended the Royal Swedish Academy of Music, graduating with honours in 1914. We're going to hear two pieces by Erik Lidsen. First, going on from our two secular pieces in a religious sense, we have one entitled Following the Flag, and the second is Excelsior. They're played by the Household Troops Band of the Salvation Army.

Back to the secular and the music of Hugo Alfvén. Here is his Herd Maiden's Dance in an arrangement for euphonium soloist and brass band. The soloist in this case is Gary Curtin with the Black Dyke Mills Band.

You're listening to the Bandstand Collection, and our program today is entitled Sacred and Secular Sweden. But don't just think that it's only in secular Swedish music that you hear a soloist. John Alfred Larsson was the Swedish Salvationist, writer, and composer of Christian music and hymns. Here is his Someone Cares, arranged for cornet and brass band. We hear Philip Cobb as soloist with the Corey Band.

On to another famous Swedish symphonist, Carl Wilhelm Eugen Stenhammar. He was a great admirer of the works of Bruckner and Wagner, but Stenhammar was also a great patriot and composed this piece entitled simply Sweden. And the band of the Royal Swedish Navy is about to play it for us.

anyone will tell you that one reason so little Swedish music is known internationally is the language barrier. Well, here's someone who can help you with a practical solution. Sam Rydberg, military musician, conductor, music director, and composer. He's one of Sweden's most noted march composers. And how's he going to help us overcome the language barrier? Well, with the march Long Live Esperanto. Here it is, played by the band of the Royal Swedish Navy.

the Band of the Royal Swedish Navy brought to an end this edition of the Bandstand collection with the march Long Live Esperanto by Sam Rydberg.

hear my voice where you are. 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

0: I like to see a tiger from the Congo or the Niger, and especially when lashing of his tail.
1: Volcanoes have a splendor that is grim, and earthquakes only terrify the dolts. But to him, the scientific, there is nothing as terrific in the falling of a flight of thunderbolts.
0: Yes, in spite of all my meekness, if I have a little weakness, it's a passion for a flight.

0: There is beauty in extreme old age. Do you fancy you are elderly enough? Information I'm requesting on the subject interesting is a maiden all the better when she's tough.
1: True, what's the point of opinion? It's general opinion that she lasts a good deal longer when she's tough.
0: Are you old enough to marry, do you think? Won't you wait until you're 80 in the shade? There's a fascination frantic in a ruin that's romantic. Do you think you are sufficiently decayed?

two of the listener marches, I think of John Philip Sousa. We heard The Belle of Chicago and The Purple Pageant. They were played by the Regimental Band of Her Majesty's Coldstream Guards, conducted by Major Roger G. Swift. Now, here's a piece of Brisbane brass band history. The Eater Concert Band, conducted by an old friend, Colin J. Thomas. You might remember their theme tune. It was called Down the Mall, or Mall, whichever you prefer.

conductor Colin J. Thomas loved his Gilbert and Sullivan, and here's a medley of GNS tunes he called Salute to Sullivan.

A Salute to Sullivan, arranged by Erich Siebert and played by the Eater Concert Band, conducted by Colin J. Thomas, and followed by a waltz by Siebert called An Alpine Merry-Go-Round.

An Alpine Merry-Go-Round was composed by Siebert. Dennis Wright composed a Salzburg suite in the style of Mozart, and this is the finale.

the finale from the Salzburg Suite, composed by Dimas Wright in the style of Mozart, and played by the ITER Concert Band, conducted by Colin J. Thomas.

Music of the Scottish Division played, understandably, by the band of Her Majesty's Scots Guards. Claude Grofulla was a migrant to the USA who became a highly respected arranger and band trainer in New York. This is his march, Washington Grays, played by the Virtuoso Brass Band of Great Britain, conducted by Eric Ball.

Washington Grays, composed by Claude Grefuller and played by the Virtuoso Brass Band of Great Britain, conducted by Eric Ball.

What in all in heaven can have prompted her to go? After such a triumph at the ball, what could have depressed her? What could have possessed her? I can't understand the wretched.

0: That's all there is to that. Their heads are full of cotton, hay, and rags. They're nothing but exasperating, irritating, vacillating, calculating, agitating, maddening, and infuriating hags. Pickering, why can't a woman be more like a man?
1: I beg your pardon?
0: Yes, why can't a woman be more like a man? Men are so honest, so thoroughly square, eternally noble, historically fair. But when you win, we'll always give your back a pat. But why can't a woman be like that? Why does everyone do what the others do? Can't a woman learn to use her head? Why do they do everything their mothers do? Why don't they grow up? Well, like their father instead. Why can't a woman take after a man? Men are so pleasant, so easy to please. Whenever you're with them, you're always at ease. Would you be slighted if I didn't speak for hours?
2: Of course not.
0: Would you be livid if I had a drink or two?
2: Nonsense.
0: Would you be wounded if I never sent you flowers?
2: Never.
0: Well, why can't a woman be like you? One man in a million may shout a bit. Now and then there's one with slight defects. One perhaps whose truthfulness you doubt a bit, but by and large, we are a marvelous sex. Why can't a woman take after a man? Because men are so friendly, good-natured and kind. A better companion you never will find. If I were hours late for dinner, would you bellow?
2: Of course.
0: If I forgot your silly birthday, would you fuss?
2: Nonsense.
0: Would you complain if I took out another fellow?
2: Never.
0: Can't a woman be like us? Mrs. Pierce, you're a woman. Why can't a woman be more like a man? Men are so decent, such regular chaps, ready to help you through any mishaps, ready to buck you up whenever you're glum. Why can't a woman be a chum? Why is thinking something women never do? But why is logic never even tried? Straightening up their hair is all they ever do. Why don't they straighten up the mess that's inside? Why can't a woman behave like a man? If I was a woman who'd been to a ball, been hailed as a princess by one and by all, would I start weeping like a bathtub overflowing? Or carry on as if my home were in a tree? Would I run off and never tell me where I'm going? Why can't a woman be like me?

When 14-year-old cellist Jakob Offenbach moved from Cologne to Paris in 1833, he impressed everybody with his playing and was given the position of most junior cellist in the orchestra of the Opéra Comique. From that moment on, he knew that he wanted to compose for the theatre. His unique style sprung from a mixture of inspired music, full of zest and verve, and a natural talent for parody. His operetta La Vie Parisienne, or Life in Paris, which was given its first performance in 1866, is light social criticism wrapped up in a charming love story. And here's the overture.

The overture to the operetta La Vie Parisienne by Offenbach. That was played by the Philharmonia Orchestra, conducted by Sir Neville Mariner. In Vienna, Supé snapped up the new stage entertainment created by Offenbach and repackaged it as Viennese operetta. Then Johann Strauss, the son, came along and made Viennese operetta his own. The so-called golden days of Viennese operetta with Supé, Strauss and Millecker were followed by the silver days, reigned over by another musical king. His name was Franz Lehár. In 1905, with his Merry Widow, Lehár breathed new life into the new Viennese operetta. With Lehár's Merry Widow, we find ourselves once again in Paris. As part of the worldly and sensual storyline, the elegant ladies' man, Danilo, invites us to enjoy the delights of the once legendary nightclub, Maxime's.

that operetta composers chose as the scene for their storylines, historical Paris, also provided loads of material for light-hearted entertainment. The reign of Louis XV, with his passion for grandeur and hopelessly unsuccessful politics, not to mention his passion for the royal mistresses Pompadour and Du Barry, provided a particularly colourful background for operetta. In 1923, Léo Falle had great success with his Madame Pompadour. Karl Millecker, on the other hand, didn't have much luck at first with his Du Barry, when it was given its first performance about half a century earlier. Du Barry didn't really become popular until a good 40 years after Millecker's death, when the film music composer, Théo Macabén, together with two new librettists, dug it out of the dusty archives and made it into a successful stage production. Here's a taste of the Macabén-Millecker version.

Elisabeth Schwarzkopf in the role of the Dubarry, singing Was ich im Leben beginne, What I Begin in Life. The Philharmonia Orchestra and Chorus were conducted by Otto Ackermann in an excerpt from the Dubarry by Karl Millecke and Theo Makabem. Let's move on to the Paris of the 20th century. In 1920, a group of six French composers got together in Paris with the aim of reforming French national music. At the same time, they hoped to promote their own works. One of them was Francis Poulenc, a versatile composer whose music combines intense seriousness with boisterous high spirits. One of his most famous ballet compositions is called Les Biches. In English, we translate that as the does, doe, as in female deer. Is the opening scene, Rondo.

the rondo from Francis Poulenc's ballet Les Biches. The Paris Conservatoire Concert Society Orchestra was conducted by Georges Prêtre, one of the most unsuccessful operators by Johann Strauss the Younger. Was called Simplicius, and this was a mixture of wild fuss and sentimentality, but it had a few good tunes. And one of these was salvaged in a most unexpected manner in 1923. That was the year that the composer Erich Wolfgang Korngold, together with the librettist Marischka, staged a much-admired remake of the Strauss operetta A Night in Venice. The Count's opening song in the operetta, the highlight of the show, was in fact taken from Simplicius.

Greetings, beloved Venice. And that came from the operetta A Night in Venice by Johann Strauss the Younger. The tenor was Nikolai Gedder with the Grunke Symphony Orchestra, conducted by Franz Allers. A brilliant violinist named Jean Meyer went from Hamburg in Germany to Stockholm in Sweden and made his career as a composer, a virtuoso violinist, and concertmaster in the Royal Court Opera Orchestra. But his true moment of glory came when, in the days of European railway building fever, the engineer Niels Ericsson opened the stretch of railway between Stockholm and Göteborg in 1868. As leader of the successful project, Ericsson was a great hero. So in addition to the celebratory speeches, the national event was honoured with a special composition called the Railway Gallop, and it was by Jean Meyer. Thank you.

that was The Railway Gallop, composed by Meyer and played by the Slovak State Philharmonic Orchestra, conducted by Mika Eichenholz.

In the days before radio, many contemporary opera melodies were made popular in arrangements for dance orchestras. The opera, the Postillion of L'Enjumeau by Adolphe Adam, had lots of catchy tunes, and Josef Lanner, a colleague and rival of Johann Strauss the Elder, arranged them in the form of a galop.

That was Joseph Lanner's arrangement of music from the Postillion of Longjumeau by Adolphe Adam, and it was played by the Vienna Soloists Quartet. The main male aria in the opera is the Postillion song, Friends, Listen to My Tale, famous for its high D.

The tenor was Laurence Dalle, accompanied by the Symphonic and Lyrical Orchestra of Nancy, singing My Friends Listen to the Tale, and that came from the opera The Postillion of L'Enjumeau by Adam. Well, from a Frenchman to an Italian and Ottorino Respighi, who was born in Bologna in 1879, became known as the international Italian. Widely travelled as he was, he had a talent for picking up foreign languages and for composing in a myriad of different styles. Respighi was a skilled orchestrator and famous arranger. One of his most popular arrangements was the ballet music La Boutique Fantasque, or The Fantastic Toy Shop, for which he adapted piano music by that other famous Italian, Rossini. The result was a triumph for both Rossini's delightful music, composed late in life, and Respighi's inspired arrangement. Here's the mazurka from La Boutique Fantasque.

The mazurka from Respighi's ballet music, La Boutique Fantasque, performed by the Academy of St. Martin of the Fields, conducted by Sir Neville Mariner. Austria lost the Austro-Prussian War in 1866, and it was very difficult to raise any enthusiasm for the following year's Vienna Carnival. But Strauss responded with some of his greatest music. On the beautiful Blue Danube, Artist's Life, Telegrams, Lichtus Blut, and this polka mazurka, In Praise of Women. The cover of the first piano edition bore this motto from a poem by Schiller. Honour women, they plait and weave heavenly roses into earthly life.

That was Polka Mazurka by Johann Strauss the Younger. It was called In Praise of Women, Opus 315, and it was played by the Symphony Orchestra of Czechoslovak Radio, conducted by Johannes Wildner. Now, a famous Strauss waltz, arranged for the Vienna Boys Choir. Strauss composed the waltz in reply to a musical offering made by Jacques Offenbach in 1864. On the occasion of his guest performance in Vienna. The honored guest called his waltz Abendblätter, or Evening Papers. So Strauss, the homegrown star, called his contribution to the same concert Morgenblätter, or Morning Papers. Both titles were intended as a tribute to Concordia, the association of journalists to whom the concert was dedicated. This is the Morning Papers waltz by Strauss, which has retained its popularity long after the seldom heard Evening Papers by Offenbach.

A relaxing opening to Jazz Tonight by the Blue Street Jazz Band with the tune Old Rockin' Chair. It came off their album Stories and Artifacts, a recording made in 2015, and the delightful vocals was by Sherry Colby. Well, I invite you to continue to relax as we work our way through the next 2 hours of Jazz Tonight. However, the next track has got a bit of a higher tempo, so you might like to even get up and test out your dancing feet with this next tune, Zoot Suit, from the Geo Heathcote's Black and Blue Band.

Zoot Suit Riot from Geo Heathcote's Black and Blue Band, and it featured Geo Heathcote on sax and voice, a recording made in New Mundy, Queensland, and the title of the album, Breakfast in 4562.

There we go, with Sweet Georgia Brown from Holroyd's Hot Shots off their album Live at the Brasserie. That was a recording in Sydney in 1997. And Eric Holroyd played the cornet and was the vocalist, and Peter Allen was the plectrum banjoist. Right, Swedish trumpeter player Bjorn Ingelsten has, despite his young age, born 1990, established himself on the European jazz scene with his powerful sound and virtuosity. He has toured professionally both as a soloist and with his own groups. After a few years living and playing in New York City, he now resides in Paris and continues to tour around the globe both with his own group and as a soloist. He plays the trumpet, fugal horn and sings. On Jazz Tonight, Bjorn brings you I Won't Grow Up off his album Bjorn Ingelsten Live in Denmark, a recording made in 2017 when he was only 27.

Nice bit of music there from Bjorn Ingelstam with I Won't Grow Up. The next tune is off a triple album set by the Les Onions from France. They are a quintet, and the tune I have for you tonight on Jazz Tonight is I Want a Big Butter and Eggman.

I want Big Butter and Eggman from Onions from France off their album After You've Gone, a recording made in 2009.

Peter Gordian there with the Storyville Jazz Tet with a black and tan fantasy. 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

That was Down Home Rag from the Society Syncopators, as they were then known, now known just as the Syncopators. And that featured Peter Gordian, who I also played on the last track with the Storyville Jazz Tet. And also Andrew Swan was on drums off their album Now You're Talking My Language. Next up, this is, might give you an opportunity to get up and have a little bit of a dance around if you so choose. This is the Jive Aces from the album Life is a Game in 2004, and the tune is Singing in the Rain.

That was the Jive Aces with Singing in the Rain. It came off their album Dance All Night and it featured Ian Clarkson on trumpet and vocal, recording made in the year 2004. And if you're into looking at YouTube, check out the Jive Aces. They've got some great clips up on YouTube for your enjoyment.

Well, you have the onions back for you there. That with These Foolish Things, and the trumpet player was Julian Silvand. Back to Melbourne with the Slip Dixies featuring Susie Hall. The tune is Yearning from the 1924.

That was the Slip Dixies featuring Susie Hull on vocals. She's used to be a Brisbane lass, now living in Melbourne, and she also plays washboard for the band. And you heard her singing Yearning off their 2019 album. Okay. Steve Waddell's Creole Bells. At the heart of Creole Bells' sound is a blend of American traditional jazz styles, including King Oliver, Lou Watters and Turk Murphy, infused with an Australian point of view. So this Melbourne-based Creole Bells cover a lot of ground in their musical lexicon. Everything from a basic jazz, basic Dixieland to the pop, novelty and swing tunes of the 1920s and 1930s, and the contemporary compositions of Australian jazzmen like Graham Bell, now the father of Australian jazz. So Steve Waddell's Creole Bells with Friendless Blues.

Printless Blues there. It was composed by W.C. Handy in 1926 with lyrics by Mercedes Gilbert.

That was Sidewalk Blues from Steve Waddell's Creole Bells. The band was formed in 1978 and that album was recorded in 1986. And whilst playing those two tracks, I've made reference to Lou Waters. So I've got a Lou Waters tune for you next. This is Sunburst Rag. It was a composition by James Scott in 1909. Lou Waters and his Yerba Berber Jazz Band off the album The San Francisco Style, recording made in 1946.

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1: Nothing could be finer than to be in Carolina in the morning. You take it, Graham.
2: No one could be sweeter than my sweetie when I meet her in the morning.

bit of fun there with Carolina in the Morning from the Tom Davidson's Dixie Band, featuring Smacker Fitzgibbon and Graham Kennedy on vocal and Ian King on tuba, recording made in Melbourne in 1957.

That was a tune called Moanin' Low from Miff Moles Molars, as the Eddie Gordon's Band recording made in 1929.

That was a tune called Passio Strut by George E. Lee and his orchestra. George was the leader, and it came off an album, Classic Jazz, Kansas City, 1926 to 1929, and that was another recording from 1929. Lou Waters' Yerba Buena Jazz Band with trombone rag.

Lou Waters, Yerba Buena Jazz Band with Trombone Rag. Trombone Rag was composed by Turk Murphy, and Turk Murphy was on trombone and Lou Waters and Bob Scobie on trumpet, a recording made in 1946. And a little story about our friend Turk Murphy. Turk Murphy had a trombone playing fan who took to copying down his every note. So Turk wrote something the imitator would not be able to play. Turk found at first that he couldn't play it either, but finally mastered it, and after weeks and weeks of hard work. Okay, we'll move on with some music.

I don't know whether Fats Waller actually wrote this song, but he certainly recorded it in about 1936, called Don't Let It Bother You. Billy Howard will render it for us.

0: Fred Parks's new Rhythm Kings with Don't Let It Bother You from 1934. Music and lyrics by Mac Gordon and Harry Revell, danced by Fred Astaire in The Gay Divorcee. Fred Parks on clarinet here on the tune, and Bill Howard trombone and vocals.
1: Now we're going to do the Panama rag for you.

What a great, great sound that there from Alvin Alcorn with the Yarra Yarra Jazz Band in Melbourne. The tune was Panama, obviously Alvin Alcorn on trumpet, a recording made in Melbourne in 1973. And also that track and the last one I played, CDs that have come from the Australian Jazz Museum. So feel free to check them out. Their website is ajm.org.au and you'll be able to find out quite clearly what CDs they have available that you could purchase to add to your library. Max Colley and his Rhythm Aces with the Hawaiian War Chant. Now, the War Chant is an American popular song whose original melody and lyrics were written in the 1860s. The original title of the song was We Two in the Spray. English lyrics by Ralph Freed were written in 1936. So here's Max Colley and his Rhythm Aces with Robert Cottrell on drums. This is a fantastic drum solo, I must say. And it came off the CD. The Thrill of Jazz was recorded in Monster Holland in 1989. Let's go.

Well, that was something else, was it not? Max Colley and his Rhythm Aces with Robert Cottrell on that fantastic drum solo. The tune was Hawaiian War Chant off their album The Thrill of Jazz, a recording made in 1989. You might want to check it out to see whether or not it's still available. It might be available as a second-hand CD from somewhere, but wow, what a drum solo. Well, MBS Lite Digital presents 17 hours of jazz every week. Our Jazz Tonight program is on air every night from 10 p.m. to midnight. Our Saturday Swing and Big Band program can be heard every Saturday from 9 a.m. to midday. And you're listening to Jazz Tonight with Terry Piper. As we move along with some more fine music, this is a tune from a band based in California, Fog City Stompers, and the tune is All Fogged Up.

good catchy tune there from the Fog City Stompers, All Fogged Up. High Society from the Maryland Jazz Band.

Nice pleasant bop along tune there. That was Sing Song Sing by Juliana and the Heart Jazz Statesman off their album Sugar Blues. So we had Juliana on vocal and the banjo player was Peter Hooper, a composition made in 2013. Buddy's Habits from the New Melbourne Jazz Band.

0: That was Buddy's Habits by the new Melbourne jazz band, and it was Ron Sanderlands on drums.
1: Ladies and gentlemen, Louis Armstrong and Little Harden, alias Mal Jennings and Joe Bloomfield.

That was Potato Head Blues by the Up the River Jazz Band, live recording in Tawantin in 2004. And to bring our program to a close tonight, the Dukes of Dixieland with Old Man River.

On behalf of the Jazz Tonight team, this is Terry Piper saying good night and thank you for listening. I invite you to tune in to Jazz Tonight at the same time every night so you can just keep on jazzin'.

0: moment when she shouted, "Move your bloomin'."
1: Yes, sir?
2: Is Miss Doolittle in?
1: Whom shall I say is calling?
2: Freddie Eynsford Hill. Oh, if she doesn't remember who I am, tell her I'm the chap who was sniggering at her.
1: Yes, sir.
2: And will you give her these?
1: Yes, sir. Wouldn't you like to come in, sir? They're having dinner, but you may wait in the hall.
2: No, thank you. I want a drink in the street where she lives.

Hello, Ross Sadler. Thanks for having just joined us for this edition of Vienna and Beyond. Today I have a program for you entitled The Advertising Game. Let's get the commercial started with the galop, The Little Advertiser, as Georges Prêtre conducts the Vienna Philharmonic Orchestra.

If you have something to advertise, the best thing is to get up and shout all about it. That's exactly what the quack Dr. Dulcamara does in Donizetti's L'Elisir d'Amore. Renato Capecchi certainly knows how to wow the local peasants.

Oh, marrone!

It doesn't matter what you have and how good your product is. You've simply got to advertise. And even with the best product in the world, results cannot be guaranteed. The winter of 1764 to 1765 found the Mozart family in London. An advertisement of the 11th of March offered tickets to what was to be the final concert of the Mozart children in London, the going rate being half a guinea. By the 9th of April, the price had dropped to a mere 5 shillings. Sadly, enough said. The concert eventually took place on the 13th of May in Hickford's Great Room, Brewer Street, and all indications seemed to be that this was not much of a financial success. Well, whatever else you may say about Mozart's time in London, Wolfgang did compose one of his very few works for piano 4 hands. His Sonata for Piano Duet in C Major, K19D. Here's the 3rd movement, Rondo Allegretto, played by Gur and Sur Pekinel.

still listening to Vienna and Beyond, and our program today is entitled The Advertising Game. In the days before radio, TV, and not forgetting the internet, word of mouth was the only way to get your message across. And so there were criers who went around the town shouting ads for all and sundry, particularly where the best grog deals were going. Johann Nicholas Bach shared a common great-grandfather with Johann Sebastian Bach. He wrote a chamber opera all about an old guy who goes around town advertising grog. And two young university students make fun of this old guy, but he's got the last laugh because he's in with the university rector, who obviously is very keen to learn about the price of grog that's available. And so, by threatening them, these two guys have to pull in their horns and they sit down at the end with their landlord musing about the strange things that go on in Jena. Beat Dudek, Dieter Wagner and Ekkehard Abele are our three singers.

Advertising is all about self-promotion. In France Lehar's The Merry Widow, the lady of the title asks her old flame, Count Danilo, to dance with her. But he turns her down and instead offers the dance with Frau Glavary to anyone she chooses, offers pile in from all and sundry around the embassy in which the operetta is set. Even the ambassador's wife takes up the young stud Camille as a decoy from the fact that she herself is having it off with him. But then comes the part of the advertisement that no one wants to hear. Danilo has a price, 10,000 francs. So they all head for the hills, and having seen them all off, Danilo can enjoy an intimate dance with his old love. Elisabeth Schwarzkopf and Eberhard Wächter lead the fun.

Elizabeth Schwarzkopf with Eberhard Wächter led the cast in that excerpt from Act 1, Scene 2 of Die lustige Witwe, or The Merry Widow, by Franz Lehár.

0: That was the Chatterbox Polka by Johann Joseph Strauss. It was played by the Queensland Symphony Orchestra, conducted by Vladimir Ponkin. 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And now we cross to BBC World News.
1: BBC News with Moira Alderson. Lebanon's president has said his country will not accept any deal that does not include Israel's withdrawal from South Lebanon. Joseph Aoun also said he rejected other foreign interference and apparent allusion to Iran, which backs Hezbollah. The group itself has also demanded a full scheduled withdrawal of Israeli troops from southern Lebanon. Lena Sinjab reports from the capital, Beirut.
2: The U.S. military says it's monitoring the situation closely to help ensure the cessation of hostilities. This morning, Israeli soldiers opened fire on a group of people close to a bulldozer clearing rubble in South Lebanon. Two people were killed after 3 days when the ceasefire held. Israel says it responded to an imminent threat to its soldiers, but Hezbollah accused Israel of violating the ceasefire.
1: The Chinese tech and e-commerce giant Alibaba is suing the U.S. government after it was placed on a Pentagon blacklist of companies with alleged links to the Chinese military. According to a court filing, Alibaba said it was governed by an independent board, none of whom has any military affiliation. Andrew Ocheng has this report.
3: The designation earlier this month came after President Trump had returned from what was considered a cordial visit to China. Yet Washington still added Alibaba, internet search provider Baidu, and automakers BYD and NIO to a list of companies it believes are aiding Beijing's military. But in the court filing, Alibaba insists its products and services are built for retail, logistics, and enterprise information technology, not weapons, defense, or intelligence.
1: The UN's shipping agency has announced the start of the evacuation of more than 11,000 seafarers stranded in the Gulf because of the Iran war. The International Maritime Organization said the operation would be carried out in close cooperation with all countries in the region and the United States. The IMO said seafarers had suffered hardship and distress for months while unable to pass through the Strait of Hormuz. The French State Weather Agency says the country has experienced its hottest days since measurements began 80 years ago, as much of Western Europe swelters in a deadly heatwave. Meteo France said the average of daytime and nighttime temperatures had reached 29.8 Celsius. Hugh Schofield has this report from Paris.
4: After sweating through its hottest night, France has had its hottest day ever recorded. A nationwide average of nearly 30 degrees Celsius, but with some places breaking 40. The Prime Minister, Sébastien Lecornu, chaired a cabinet meeting dedicated to the heat and announced that hospitals were to be placed on a higher emergency footing. In the city of Lyon, authorities have allowed access to some museums to be free of charge to encourage people to come into the air-conditioned buildings. But at the Louvre in Paris, the opposite has happened. There, some galleries risk overheating, so the museum is closing early.
1: World News from the BBC. The Vatican has rejected a request from German bishops to allow women and other lay people to give sermons during Catholic Mass. The Roman Catholic Church reaffirmed the long-standing rule that only an ordained priest or deacon could offer a reflection on the day's Bible readings during services. Women can't be ordained in the Roman Catholic Church. South Africa's Court of Appeal has ruled that the late former president of Zambia, Edgar Lungu, can be buried in South Africa, according to his family's wishes. He died in Pretoria last year, but Zambia's government has fought to have his body flown home for a state funeral. From Johannesburg, Pumza Fulani reports.
2: Mr. Lungu, who led Zambia from 2015 to 2021, had numerous rows with the current president, who was an opposition leader for many years before finally unseating him. After Lungu's death, his family said the ex-president did not want him at his funeral or, quote, anywhere near his body. The fighting over his body for months overshadowed the mourning period and caused confusion for his supporters, those close to the story told the BBC. The Zambian government is quoted as saying it would not challenge this latest outcome.
1: Pumza Falani reporting. In football, the Portuguese striker Cristiano Ronaldo has become the first player ever to score at 6 World Cup tournaments. He got 2 goals in Portugal's 5-0 defeat of Uzbekistan. At full time, the 41-year-old shouted, "I'm back," into the camera. Meanwhile, the US has allowed Iran's football team to travel to the northwestern city of Seattle 2 days before their final group stage match against Egypt at the World Cup. This will give them an extra day beyond the 24-hour window they'd been granted for their first 2 games. But the team will still be required to return to its base camp in Tijuana in Mexico after the end of that match. That's the latest world news from the BBC.
0: 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The 4MBS Epicurious Lunch, Wednesday the 15th of July from noon. Welcome to the second hour of Daybreak Classics. I'm Anne Tanner. We start with music by Offenbach, the Overture to La Vie Parisienne.

That was the Overture to La Vie Parisienne by Offenbach, played by the Polish National Radio Symphony Orchestra, conducted by Richard Heyman. It's 13 past seven, but in my haste to get onto the can-can, I forgot to give you the weather, so here it is. It's a similar forecast for Brisbane, Ipswich, the Gold Coast and the Sunshine Coast. Mostly sunny, light winds. There's a chance of a shower on the Gold Coast and the Sunshine Coast, but very slight. The expected maximum in Brisbane and Ipswich, 22, 21 on the Gold and Sunshine Coast. For Moreton Bay, winds southerly, 10 to 15 knots, reaching up to 20 knots in the Western Bay in the afternoon. Seas around a metre, mostly sunny on the bay. And the next few days, a shower or two, maximum 22 on Thursday, 21 on Friday and Saturday, but showery every day. And now some music by Johann Christian Bach. This is from his Sinfonia in D, Opus 18, number 3 for double orchestra. We'll hear the third movement.

0: Music by Johann Christian Bach. The Sinfonia in D, Opus 18, number 3 for double orchestra. We heard the third movement, played by the Fayoni Orchestra, conducted by Hans-Peter Gemühr. It's just after 16 and a half minutes past 7.
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0: It's going on for 18 minutes past 7. Some music now by Haydn. This is from his Nelson Mass. We'll hear the Et Resurrexit movement with the English Concert Choir and Concert, conducted by Trevor Pinnock, with Felicity Lott, soprano.

That was a movement from Haydn's Nelson Mass with Felicity Lott, soprano, the English Concert Choir and the English Concert conducted by Trevor Pinnock. And it's 22 minutes past seven. And now some music by Wieniawski, a Capriccio Waltz. Xu Wei is the violinist with Pamela Nicholson piano.

That was by Wieniawski, the Capriccio Waltz, played by Shuai Wei, violin and pianist Pamela Nicholson. 27 minutes past seven and two songs by Christian Sinding until music diary time. The Maiden in the Poppy Fields and A Frightened Bird Flies from the Forest.

Two songs by Christian Singing, The Maiden in the Poppy Field and A Frightened Bird Flies from the Forest. Bodil Arnesen was the soprano with Erling Ragnar Eriksson playing the piano. It's 29 minutes to 8 and time for Music Diary. The June Conspirito lunchtime concert with the Alfredo Collective will include an excerpt from the Violin Sonata in A by Franck, the Violin Sonata in G minor by Debussy, and works by Ibert, Taillefer and Ravel, along with artwork by Sophie Clues, at St Andrew's Church in the city on Friday at 12 noon. For details, call 0414 505 754. That's 0414 705 705. I'll say that again. 0414 505 754. Presented by the Muses Trio and Friends through Stone and Light, with guest speaker Ed LeBrock, will include the Piano Quintet by Price and the premiere of the Stone Trail Piano Quintet by Tavakoba at St Mary's Church, Kangaroo Point, on Saturday afternoon at 4 o'clock. For bookings, call 0421 477 700. That's 0421 477 700. Dueling Keyboards with Tony Fenelon, piano and theatre organ, and John Giacchi, theatre organ, will include arrangements of Perpetual Motion by Strauss, the Grand Tarantelle in D minor by Gottschalk, the Waltz from the Masquerade Suite by Khachaturian, and works by Feyer, Valteufel, Rachmaninoff and others at the Kelvin Grove College Hall on Saturday evening at 6 o'clock. For further information, call 0451 409 343. That's 0451 409 343. Further details of events mentioned in the Music Diary, as well as events further ahead, can be found on our website, 4mbs.com.au, where you can book online for selected performances, including concerts in the Stradbroke Chamber Music Festival from the 17th of next month, and proms from St John's on the 18th. It's 26 and a half minutes to 8, and we come to the last half hour of Daybreak Classics this morning on 4MBS and MBS Light. This is by Rachmaninoff, the Polka Italian, with piano duettists Bracha Eden and Alexander Tamir.

That was the Polka Italienne by Rachmaninoff, the piano duettists Bracha Eden and Alexander Taimier. It's 24 minutes to 8. This is by William Boyce, the overture number 10 in F, played by Cantilena, conducted by Adrian Shepherd.

0: Music by William Boyce, the Overture No. 10 in F, played by Cantilena, conducted by Adrian Shepherd. It's 17 and a half minutes to 8.
1: 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Tickets are selling fast and Opera Queensland is a star.

That was the finale from Treemonisha by Scott Joplin, a real slow drag. The soloists were Carmen Balthrop and Cora Johnson, with the chorus and orchestra of Houston Grand Opera. It's 10 and a half minutes to eight. Perhaps as a listener or subscriber to 4MBS, you're occasionally wondered if you could help maintain our broadcasts in a practical way. 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That's this weekend for just 3 hours. Phone 3847 1717. And now we have some music by Karl Ditters von Dittersdorf from his harp concerto, the third movement.

That was the Harp Concerto by Carl Dittisfond Dittisdorf. We heard the third movement, played by Marissa Robles with the Academy of St. Martin in the Fields, conducted by Iona Brown. And my last piece of music is by Val Teufel. This is a polka. It's called Midnight, and it's played by the Slovak Philharmonic Orchestra, conducted by Kurt Riedel.

0: That was Sepulchre by Valteufel, called Midnight, played by the Slovak Philharmonic Orchestra, conducted by Kurt Redel. And that's all from me. I'm Ann Tanner, but stay tuned to 4MBS and MBS Light all throughout the day. Me and McCrossan will be here for Light and Bright after the news on 4MBS. And our musician of the day, the violinist Anna Sophie von Otter. Anna Sophie Mutter. And now it's 8 o'clock and time for the news from the BBC. 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And now we cross to BBC World News.
1: News with Gabriel O'Regan. Lebanon's president has said his country will not accept any deal that does not include Israel's withdrawal from South Lebanon. Joseph Aoun also said he rejected other foreign interference, an apparent allusion to Iran, which backs Hezbollah. He was speaking as a fifth round of talks with Israel began in the US. Lena Sinjab reports from Beirut.
2: The U.S. military says it's monitoring the situation closely to help ensure the cessation of hostilities. This morning, Israeli soldiers opened fire on a group of people close to a bulldozer clearing rubble in South Lebanon. Two people were killed after 3 days when the ceasefire held. Israel says it responded to an imminent threat to its soldiers, but Hezbollah accused Israel of violating the ceasefire.
1: The Chinese tech and e-commerce giant Alibaba is suing the US government after it was placed on a Pentagon blacklist of companies with alleged links to the Chinese military. According to a court filing, Alibaba said it was governed by an independent board, none of whom has any military affiliation. Earlier this month, Washington added Alibaba, internet search provider Baidu, and car makers BYD and NIO to a list of companies it believes are aiding Beijing's military. The UN's shipping agency has announced the start of the evacuation of more than 11,000 seafarers stranded in the Gulf because of the Iran war. The International Maritime Organization said they had suffered hardship and distress for months while unable to pass through the Strait of Hormuz, adding that it had secured safety guarantees to ensure safe navigation for the ships. Speaking at the United Nations, the UN Secretary-General's spokesman, Stéphane Dujarric, made this announcement.
3: The large-scale operation will be carried out in close cooperation with Iran, Oman, and all other coastal states in the region, as well as the United States and the maritime industry. The IMO Secretary General, Arsenio Dominguez, said IMO secured the necessary safety guarantees and thoroughly verified the conditions for safe navigation to support these operations.
1: The French state weather agency says the country has experienced its hottest day since records began 80 years ago, as much of Western Europe swelters in a deadly heat wave. Parts of Western France climbed to 42 degrees on Tuesday afternoon. In Paris, the Eiffel Tower was temporarily closed. These tourists in the capital were frustrated by the measure.
4: It's disappointing because a lot of people have come to Paris to go up into the Eiffel Tower and to see the view from the top. It's disappointing, but you just have to accept it.
5: I am hot, yes, but I won't think that I would be hotter if I go up. If I go up, I should be feel cooler. But why they don't close the street then? Then how about you close the metro as well?
6: In Brazil, we don't actually close the things for heatness. Things here are different. Maybe most people are used to colder wet weather.
1: You're listening to the latest world news from the BBC. The European Union Aviation Safety Agency has ordered urgent inspections of 16 Airbus A380 planes after cracks were found in a key wing component. 15 of the planes are operated by Emirates and one by Qantas. 5 of the Emirates planes must undergo inspections immediately before they are allowed to fly again, while the rest will be inspected later. A Tunisian court has upheld a prison sentence imposed on a prominent human rights activist. Sadia Mosba, who leads the anti-racism group Menemti, had been charged with money laundering and illicit enrichment and was sentenced to 8 years in prison in March. The 66-year-old had long been a prominent advocate for sub-Saharan migrants in Tunisia. She was arrested 2 years ago as part of a wider crackdown on several NGOs working on migration. In football, the Portuguese striker Cristiano Ronaldo has become the first player ever to score at six World Cup tournaments. He got two goals in Portugal's 5-0 defeat of Uzbekistan. Jane Dougal reports.
7: There had been much criticism of the decision to start Cristiano Ronaldo in Portugal's game against Uzbekistan after the 41-year-old had failed to score in their opening World Cup match against Democratic Republic of Congo. However, the five-time Ballon d'Or winner pushed the distractions aside as he stepped onto the pitch in Texas and took just 6 minutes to score their first goal of the game. At the full-time whistle, the striker mouthed the words, "I'm back," into the camera.
1: And in the last few minutes, England and Ghana have drawn 0-0 in Boston. England dominated possession but struggled to break down a disciplined Ghanaian defence. And Germany's rail network, Deutsche Bahn, has come to a complete standstill because of a radio communications malfunction. All services have been suspended nationwide and trains are being held at stations. A spokesperson for Deutsche Bahn said a countrywide IT disruption was affecting internal communication channels. That's the latest world news from the BBC.
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0: to die.
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1: How about sparking?
0: Pile is darkened.
1: Yeah.
0: And you're longing for a fond embrace.
1: Uh-huh.
2: What about petting and sofa setting?
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1: Yeah.
0: Just remember, bless

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1: That's the valley legend, Sharon. They who meet on an April night are forever lost in love. If there's moonlight all about, and there's no moon above.

He'll drive about in a carriage and pair with the king on the left-hand side. And a milk-white horse is a matter of course whenever she wants to ride. With beautiful silver shoes to wear upon her dainty feet.

on MBS Light. My name's Mike Revelle with our programme of Morning Light. And I'm going to start this morning with an arrangement by the conductor, Antal Dorati, that he calls an overture on Offenbach themes.

The Sydney Symphony Orchestra, sounding as though they're having way too much fun, under the direction of Patrick Thomas, recorded back in the very early 1980s. An arrangement by Antal Durati of themes by Offenbach. Well, it might be early morning, but for those who still wish it was evening, here's an arrangement of a Chopin Nocturne by James Galway.

With the London Philharmonic Orchestra having just a tiny bit of a hiccup there in the middle, or maybe it was the machine, with the Nocturne in E-flat by Chopin. The Morning Song, Chanson de Matin, by Elgar. They were conducted, as I said, by Adrian Bolt. Before that, we heard the Nocturne in E-flat, an arrangement of that work by Chopin by James Galway, who was playing with the guitarist Kazuhito Yamashita and the National Philharmonic Orchestra, conducted by David Measham. And just border on overdoing the whole morning-evening theme, here's Dionne Warwick with the Cole Porter song.

Cole Porter's Night and Day with a studio orchestra sung by Dione Warwick. Well, one of the more internationally popular composers is Ludovico Arnaldi, and this from his 2013 release In a Time Lapse is called Experience.

A piece called Experience by Ludovico Einaudi, who was playing piano and leading the orchestra I Virtuosi Italiani, and the solo violinist was Daniel Hope. Your program is Morning Light on MBS Light, and we'll have a couple of oriental themes, beginning with Caravan from the Turkish Fragments by Mikhail Ippolitov Ivanov, and we'll follow that up with some music by Richard Rodney Bennett. But first, Caravan.

Two tunes with a vaguely oriental theme. We heard the Richard Rodney Bennett theme from Murder on the Orient Express, played by the Hollywood Bowl Orchestra, John Malcheri conducting. And before that, the Caravan movement from Turkish Fragments by Mikhail Ippolitov Ivanov. Let's have some Gilbert and Sullivan, an excerpt from Pinafore, and then Trial by Jury.

couple of excerpts from the pen of Gilbert and Sullivan with the orchestra of the Royal Opera House, Covent Garden, under Isidore Godfrey with John Reed as the judge with the chorus, and also before that from HMS Pinafore, the ensemble and chorus, O Joy, O Rapture Unforeseen. We're going to stay in England now, and the Fantasy on Greensleeves by Vaughan Williams.

Konstantin Krimets conducting the Moscow Symphony Orchestra with Alexander Glazunov's March on a Russian Theme. We're going to move now to music all about gypsies, beginning with Franz Lehár's Gypsy Love.

from Franz Lehár's Gypsy Love. We heard Yvonne Kenny singing When I Hear the Sound of the Cymbalon. She was singing with the Melbourne Symphony Orchestra, Richard Bonning conducting.